0: My name is Emma. 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

0: 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You are now listening to Directed By, but we're going to get started with a couple of PSAs first, and then we'll give you the recap on the show.
1: With recent reports showing that the world is not on track to meet climate targets, it's time to take action on climate change. The IPCC and over 3,600 economists call for a carbon fee and dividend legislation. A national carbon fee and dividend would put the U.S. on track to reaching net zero carbon emissions by 2050, while financially benefiting low-income and marginalized communities. Bowdoin students are taking part in a national movement calling on Congress to enact this policy and invite you to ask your representatives to support a carbon fee and dividend. This announcement is a public service of WBOR 91.1 FM.
2: 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He ran for state office. He was beaten. He started a business. He failed. He ran for Congress. He lost. He was nominated for vice president. He lost again. But he knew only those who never tried are the real losers. And Abraham Lincoln was no loser. Persistence. 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
0: And we're back. Those were the PSAs. In case you missed my voice right before, you are listening to Directed By. The concept behind it is that there's a new movie every week. We give you for like three hint songs, you guess the movie, and then we spend our time dissecting it, talking about it, musicalizing it, kind of doing whatever we want with it. And who do I have with me today?
3: Hello, I'm Lindell.
0: Lindell who?
3: Smiley.
0: Yeah, Mr. Smiley. You might know him by his mother's famous book. What is it?
3: That would be Dinner with the Smileys.
0: Oh,
3: yes. By Sarah Smiley.
0: Oh, my favorite name. Oh, we love to hear it. Okay, so Lindell picked the movie for us this week. So let's get right in with some songs because he chose a lot of good ones. So we're going to give you the three first songs. Start thinking about it. If you know Lindell, you can kind of maybe assume where we're going with this, but we'll just jump right into it. Here is The Pretender by Jackson Browne.

0: And we're back. Did you guess it? You had three guesses. Lindell, you want to do the big reveal?
1: Sure, yeah. If you didn't guess it, this is The Truman Show.
0: Whoop, whoop.
1: Directed by Peter Weir. 1998, I think.
0: Starring
1: Jim Carrey.
0: Yes. So what is your relationship to the movie? When was the first time you watched it? What were your feelings?
1: I mean, this is one of those movies I don't even remember the first time I watched it. You know, I've just been watching it so frequently for so long. You know, it's one of those movies that's just always been there with me.
0: That's sweet.
1: I've definitely come to appreciate it even more as I get older, though. You know, I feel like I understand it more.
0: Do you relate to Truman?
1: I think everyone can relate to Truman in it because, he is a true man.
0: Ooh.
1: You know, he's like, you know, anyone can relate to him.
0: Okay, I take with that. Okay, so some of these songs you specifically wanted to put on here, what were some of the reasons behind it?
1: Okay, I guess let's start with The Pretender.
0: Yeah,
1: Jackson Brown. Great song on its own. But I feel like it's definitely related to The Truman Show because it kind of just captures that, like, routine, you know, kind of like suburban America melancholy that comes with just, like, leading a normal kind of square life, which Truman definitely does.
0: But although it's, like, supposed to be, like, this normal thing, is everything but. Like, he is, of course, the main character, which, sorry to interrupt you, but I'm realizing now we didn't actually do, like, a synopsis The Truman Show for those who haven't watched it, which everyone should. I don't even remember how old I was when I watched it either, but it definitely was high school. I was a lot older. But The Truman Show is basically about this man who, I think from the second he's born, like from the second he's born.
1: From the second he's conceived, actually.
0: Ooh, conceived. I guess his life is kind of signed away and now he belongs to this like production studio.
1: Actually, sorry, no, it's not from the second he's conceived. That's another thing.
0: Okay.
1: They think they're going to get the first conception on live television once they have his marriage set up.
0: Lindell's getting ahead of himself. Anyways, I was right. It was from when he was a baby because they had to plan like his father, you know?
1: Yeah.
0: Anyways. So now he belongs to this production studio. They're basically like the first ever people to like be filming from the beginning of someone's life in this like fake reality world. Like he believes that everything that happens to him his entire life is just reality. That is all he's ever known. But it's a simulation of sorts.
1: Yeah, because he's living under a dome.
0: Yes.
1: In a big dome in Seaport, Florida, mm-hmm. which is based and filmed in Seaside, Florida, which I actually have a personal connection to, believe it or not.
0: What is that? You were born?
1: My family used to go there. I was 1 year old, so I don't remember. But when we watched
0: You could have been Truman'd.
1: I know, I could have been. When we watch it, my family's always like, oh my gosh, that house, like, we stayed in. Like, it's literally in one of the shots, the shot where the studio light comes crashing down from the sky.
0: Oh.
1: In the background, that row of houses, like, yeah, I've been there.
0: Wait, that's cool. Well, yeah, like Lindell said, everyone in Truman's life is an actor.
1: Yeah.
0: Everything from his first kiss to his marriage to his job, it's everything has been like kind of pre-planned for him. There are cases in the movie where like things go off script and it's always seen as like, but like as the story progresses, Truman starts realizing more things about his life that are like, well, this doesn't make any sense. Mm-hmm. What is going on? Do I even have free will?
1: Right.
0: Yeah.
1: And there's debate about when exactly he starts to suspect this.
0: There's debate about it?
1: Yeah. I personally subscribe to the theory that it's basically from the start of the movie. Like, once you're watching the mm-hmm. movie, The Truman Show, Truman already has suspicions that his reality is constructed.
0: Mm. What are, like, your, like, what?

0: It's when his wife is first introduced. She rides up on the bicycle. She's like, "Hi, Truman." And she goes like, "You missed a spot," or mm-hmm. something, you know, like mowing the grass. But anyway, he's digging a hole like next to the foundation of his house. And that comes into play later when he leaves. He escapes out of his basement while he's sleeping. And Kristoff is keeping a very close eye on him because mm-hmm. he knows that he's getting suspicious. Truman uses that hole he's been working on to get out of his basement unnoticed, kind of Shawshank Redemption style.
1: I haven't seen it. You can't reference that. I haven't seen it.
0: Maybe our viewers have.
1: Okay, yeah, you're right. I need to watch it, though. Yeah. Okay, wait, that's good. I didn't know that there were theories about when he discovers it. I know, I'm guessing some of the other, like, the more popular is, like, when he meets Sylvia. That's, like, his first, like, what's going on. Sylvia is... It's right, not again, his first love interest. Like, she was never in the show of Truman's life. She was never supposed to be a love interest at all. Right. Actually, we can get into this more
0: later.
1: There
0: might be some songs related to that even.
1: Ooh, little hint there. You know what? We'll play you a couple more things. I know we both have a lot to say. So here are the next couple of songs. Sorry to kind of leave off on this. You know You want to say anything more about the other songs before we jump right in?
0: About the other two? Yeah. I mean, I Want to Break Free is pretty self-explanatory.
1: Yeah, that was your major hint.
0: Yeah, that's kind of like if you hadn't gotten by it by then, hopefully you would have. And then what was the second one? That was, The Way Life's Meant to Be by ELO. That's such a great song. Introduced to me by my brother, actually.
1: Wait, which one?
0: Owen.
1: Oh, yeah, shout out.
0: The middle brother in his Honda Fit on the way to the golf course one day.
1: Oh.
0: And it actually didn't grab me at first, but it grew on me. The more I listened to it, I was like, wow, this is something special. Anyway, it relates to The Truman Show because technically the song's about a guy who gets teleported to, 2000-something. And, you know, the song's written in, like, 1981 or whatever. And he notices that the world around him is so artificial and, like, soulless.
1: Mm-hmm.
0: So that's the context of the song itself. But I think that can, you know, it's a pretty close analogy to The Truman Show if he's starting to realize.
1: Like, yeah.
0: Everything's a little too perfect, you know, in my little seaside town.
1: Yeah. I think that's actually a good segue into the next song about all the signs that he was realizing. Yeah.
0: Good point.
1: Yeah. So here's that.

0: All right, Lyndall, you had more thoughts?
1: Okay, well, first I want to know what inspired your choices.
0: Oh, yes. For spiderwebs, okay, she had, like, some line in there about, like, just being caught up and, like, being a part of just, at least the overall concept of being a part of someone's web and then kind of, like, avoiding it. I kind of interpret it as, like, Truman kind of, you know, being caught up in everything and then also simultaneously trying to get away as, like, the rest of the actors around him try and, like, entrap him and, like, I guess suffocate him within. Like, immediately I think of that one scene where he's in the car with his fake wife and they're trying to leave town so they can travel somewhere that you'll have to remind me.
1: He's making up his mind as he goes. He says Atlantic City at one point, I think. That's the one that comes to mind. I can't remember the others. But anytime one of the paths is blocked, he just says, let's go somewhere else.
0: Yeah.
1: He says, she says, why do you want to go there? He says, because I've never been there before. That's why people go places, isn't it?
0: Wow. He got so angry. But it was warranted, of course. But that specific scene where, like, they're being stopped and they're like, sorry, what was it, like a gas leak or something? The road is blocked off.
1: Yeah, and like radioactive.
0: Yeah, radioactive something.
1: And
0: then
1: debris and stuff.
0: The trooper or the police officers. Just tells him, is like, all right, have a good day, Truman.
1: Right.
0: And then, like, he just,
1: eventually,
0: like, stops. Just, like, stops and looks and is just like, Truman. And, like, that, that was him. Like,
1: I almost forgot about
0: that. This person knows my name. Everyone knows my name.
1: Yeah.
0: I don't know. And, I don't know.
1: So,
0: I love
1: in this
0: that
1: case,
0: scene.
1: Christoph is the spider.
0: Oh, is that the?
1: That's the guy in the
0: moon. Yes. Yeah.
1: That's interesting. And also, you mentioned, you know, the actors and their role in all this. And I think that's one of the most interesting parts of the movie is that, like, you know, I guess as far as traditional antagonists go, it's obviously Christoph. He's definitely, you know, he's in the wrong here.
0: Well, yeah.
1: I think it's interesting, though, how Christoph, I mean, like, you know, take this or leave it. But I feel like in the final scene where Christoph's talking to Truman, he's portrayed like almost sympathetically in a way, you know, where he's like beckoning Truman. He's like, you know, okay, you know, this is all fake. You're upset about that. But at the same time, like, have you had any problems? You're safe. You're loved. You have everything you could ever want. Just stay here with me and you'll be happy. And like, you know, obviously Truman's doing the right thing to leave. And that's why the ending is so triumphant. And might I add, the soundtrack itself comes in with that, like with those bells and everything. It sounds like the dawn of a new day. It's great. But I think that scene is so masterfully done because it could have easily happened that, you know, Christoph was just
0: like cartoonishly evil.
1: Like he comes on screen and you're like, oh, Christoph, like, can't stand him. But like, he sounds like the voice of God beckoning down to Truman, you know, but obviously it's all a trick. But I feel like the audience then can sympathize with that kind of like seductive force that Christoph in the world he's built for Truman has over him and relate that to their own life, you know, of like this movie kind of asks the question, what are you trapped by, even if it feels like a positive thing, you know, like what comforts are trapping you?
0: Well,
1: almost.
0: I'm surprised I like how you said like it's almost like God and like this paradise, this heaven that is Truman's life where nothing goes wrong. And he kind of in, like you could say he gets everything he wants, even though he doesn't really truly get to have any wants because everything is pre-planned for him his entire life. But because the way that I read it was very much like an abusive relationship where you aren't necessarily being like physically harmed, where it's like, you know, that this isn't right and it feels terrible. Like the way that he's talking to him is like, you live this like comfortable life. Why would you want to leave? And it's like, why would you want to leave something that makes you so unhappy? It's like, do you really like kind of need a reason? I don't know. Cause it also, I like the way you read it though, like as like a God saying that. Cause it kind of like, if you think about it in the context of religion, I feel like the biggest thing, at least in like Christianity, is like the concept of free will.
1: Right. Yeah.
0: And then I guess this is like the perfect paradise where you don't have that. Like, is that also kind of like what heaven would be like in this case too? Cause like, I don't know. Is heaven described as a place where people are allowed to have free will?
1: I don't know. It's an interesting question, but, I feel like that's why that scene in particular is like one of the strongest in the whole movie to me, because it kind of, you can view the whole story as an analogy for so many things, like religion, like we've been saying, like growing up, you know, like leaving home.
0: I feel like there have been some just like overall like capitalism, no?
1: Yeah, that too. Yeah, that's certainly true of like Truman has it. you know, has it made for him. He has the white picket fence and the wife and everything.
2: Almost the kid.
1: Almost the kid. Yeah, against his will, pretty much. But yeah, and then he realizes, you know, like, even if you have everything perfect, if it's not really yours, you know, is it the same?
2: Mm-hmm.
1: And then also, I wish I could remember exactly how the exchange goes, because I feel like another interesting theme is, like, you know, maybe the more obvious dynamic of, like, celebrity, someone who's been made a star.
2: Oh, yes.
1: Because, you know, Christoph, when he's speaking down to him from the heavens right before he leaves, he's like, Truman says, "Who are you?"
2: Mm-hmm.
1: And I can't remember exactly what Christoph says in response to that, you know, but he's like, "I've always been there for you." He's like, "I've watched you take your first steps." He goes on this whole sentimental thing, and Truman's like processing it. You know, you can see he's just looking down, and he looks up and he says, "Then who am I?"
2: Oh.
1: And Christoph says, "You're the star," you know? And that's just like one last ditch effort at like trying to hold on to Truman. But like, obviously that's not worth his free will.
2: Yeah. I'm glad you brought that up too. Cause it, do you remember like that flash that's happening when he's having more of his realizations and you see the audience, like in the real world, and they have merchandise of him, and they have photos of him, and it's like these families gathered around the TV, and it's like, well, he is the star of this world. And I feel like that also goes to kind of like show like these celebrities, like I'm thinking of these very like traumatized childhood celebrities when they kind of you want to say like escape the limelight, but they're never truly out of it. They're constantly watched and monitored, and I feel like that's kind of like spoiler for the ending, but he does leave the simulation. Yeah. But like, it makes you question, like, does he ever truly escape? Like, his entire life has been watched by the entire world.
1: Right.
2: All of his interactions as he goes on they're all going to be dictated about, like, they know Truman. They know, and also like his entire life, like how much was really him? It was all made up. So I guess that's also like the question that I really like that he has is like, who am I?
1: Yeah,
2: he doesn't know at this point how much of his life has been scripted that he has been allowed to like grow or make mistakes or changes on his own. Or has he always been manipulated and influenced by a paid actor?
1: Yeah. And of course, maybe like, you know, one of the greatest things about this movie is that it doesn't show you the result of him leaving, you know, that is where it ends. And you're left to wonder if they ever,
2: he doesn't get with Sylvia.
1: Yeah.
2: He doesn't get a regular job.
1: It's all up to interpretation. Yeah. I think one of the last things you see is her coming, like flying down the steps of her apartment, you know, to go presumably find him. But like, obviously, like, how is that going to work? You know, how is that conversation going to go? Like you said, also, he's not going to be well adjusted to this world.
2: Even her like love for him, it's like, what did you know about Truman before? Everything you saw on TV.
1: I have thoughts about this, actually.
2: This
1: is one of the things I planned to talk about, actually.
2: Oh, okay, wait. We can... Okay, after...
1: Do you want to do a song about it?
2: Yeah, I do.
1: That works.
2: Okay,
1: good
2: wait.
1: Good cliffhanger.
2: Wait, we're going to play these next two songs, and then we'll talk a little bit, and then I want to play the song about her, the one that I was thinking of. Okay. And then there was an interesting scene that Lyndall had an idea about as well. But this actually, Lyndall, do you want to introduce the song? Because this is
1: this is underground. This is a deep cut. Some of you may know this though.
2: Oh, okay.
1: Well, just because I know.
2: Doesn't make it that deep.
1: Okay, this is a sweet song by Saint Arnaud. He's Canadian. funny story. I found it because of his brother's YouTube channel called Ginger Pale, which is this like animated comedy. I don't know, just like. Personal YouTube channel of this also Canadian guy that's really funny, and I was really into in like, I don't know, 2017.
2: Oh,
1: yeah, this is like old. But anyway,
2: were like seven.
1: Yeah, I was young.
2: Oh,
1: I was 13. No.
2: Oh, man, yeah, I made up a random age. Yeah, I was hoping you would correct me, but you had no reaction.
1: but what was I saying? Oh, yeah, his brother animated a music video for him, which is kind of wholesome.
2: And the song's really good. He put me on.
1: It's a good song.
2: And now we're putting you guys on, so get ready to listen.

0: Okay, so that was Kokomo by the Beach Boys. I'm sure we all know it.
1: I love that song.
0: We all love it. You might be wondering, what does this have to do with The Truman Show? I'll admit, this one might be a bit of a stretch.
1: No, it's not. It's also based off vibes. This show, we also do vibes.
0: But my rationale behind it was, you know, what does Truman dream of after knowing that he is stuck in the simulation? What is the alternative in his mind? The answer is Fiji, a tiny tropical island in the middle of the Pacific. He literally chooses this by just spinning a globe and putting his finger on it. He says, the farthest you can go around the globe before you start coming back, which is a great line.
1: I think we all long for that.
0: Yeah, and that just, I mean, we've all had that thought at some point, and that just goes to show how much he wants out of this particular place, you know? But this all takes place in maybe my favorite scene in the whole movie. He is with his friend, his best friend since childhood, Marlin.
1: Aww.
0: And they're sitting on this unfinished bridge, unfinished because, you know, Truman can't have any ways off the island. And they're hitting golf balls mm-hmm. into the water, which is, first of all, just such a vibe.
1: Okay. Oh, my gosh.
0: But, so it's nighttime. They're drinking beers and hitting golf shots off this bridge.
1: Yeah.
0: And it's a bit of a heart-to-heart. Truman, at this point, is very distressed. I think this is right before they bring his dad back, which is crazy.
1: Yes, to have that little moment.
0: Yeah, but so he's sitting on the bridge with Marlin, and because he's his closest friend, he's the first person he can really open up to about this. In fact, I think this comes after Truman's big realization, you know, in the traffic circle where he starts putting his hand out and stopping cars, and he runs into the vending machine store where his friend is working, and it's like, I think something's up, you know, like I notice all these people.
1: Wait, that makes me so sad that he goes to his friend and is like, you won't believe
0: exactly
1: what's happening.
0: And they know what they're doing with this scene. It's brutal because the music is swelling. The song is called Dreaming of Fiji off the soundtrack. Amazing mm-hmm. song. Listen to that if you have the time. And, Marlon's hearing him out. He's basically saying, you know, what we just said. You know, Truman, we all have these crazy dreams of, getting as far away as possible. He basically says, you know, you're going through a midlife crisis right now. But, you know, he's his friend. He's listening. But then the movie's audio, you know, lets you in on Christoph in Marlon's ear feeding him these lines. Because, Marlon is just another actor.
1: And at this point, this is improv. He doesn't know what to do.
0: Yeah,
1: Truman's never acted before. Yeah, so I think that's, yeah.
0: And the most gut-wrenching part, though, Christoph says to Marlon, he's going on this whole long spiel of, you know, like, I get you, Truman, being all sympathetic. And he says, you know, I'm your best friend, Truman. Like, we've been together through it all, he says. And the last thing I'd ever do is lie to you. And Christoph feeds him that line, and Marlon just, you know, repeats it back to Truman. And you can see the look in Truman's eyes as he listens to that, of just, like, the betrayal, you know?
1: It's such a good movie.
0: I know there's another dimension of this, too, because Marlon himself, if he's best friends with Truman mm-hmm. since being a kid, you have to imagine, you know,
1: same actor from childhood?
0: Is.
1: Oh, wow.
0: At least it's heavily implied.
1: Oh, okay.
0: And because remember, he says remember when I was sick, that, you know, that one school year I missed 3 months of class, and they're like laughing about it, like good times. You know, actors need their breaks. You know, he probably was on vacation or something. But yeah, so it kind of makes you realize maybe Truman isn't the only victim here. You know, Marlon has also been in this since a kid. Yeah, maybe he gets to go outside every once in a while, but he's been trained as a master manipulator.
1: Oh my gosh.
0: And just spending the majority of his life under this dome. Oh. It's terrible.
1: That'd be a good YouTube analysis. Who's the true victim of the Truman Show?
0: Yeah.
1: Truman?
0: Truman.
1: It's Truman.
0: Marlon's getting paid, presumably, so there's that.
1: But I guess he's Truman, a child actor.
0: I know, and I guess Truman's getting paid with the house and everything like
1: that.
0: That
1: doesn't
0: but,
1: count.
0: You know, obviously none of that makes up for it.
1: Good.
0: But yeah, that's probably my favorite scene in the movie. If I have one recommendation, well, I guess if I have one recommendation.
1: I think you've mentioned other favorite scenes in the movie, actually.
0: Watch The Truman Show if you haven't, and if you don't have the time for that, listen to the track, Dreaming.
1: Everyone has the time.
0: That's true. Yeah, make time, actually.
1: And don't watch some YouTube AI synopsis of it.
0: No.
1: Oh, my gosh. Okay, you know what? We're running out of time here, but keep listening. We're going to go on till 10 if so we need to. But we do have a discussion post, too.
0: That's true.
1: Yep. Classic. But here is I Remember You by Bjork.

0: That's right. We're talking after just one song because it is 10 o'clock and I had things I wanted to say about this. Well, so did Lindell. But anyways, I love this song. I specifically was thinking about it in regards to Sylvia, which is this character that we see, I want to say within like what, the first quarter halfway through the movie.
1: Yeah. And but it's a flashback.
0: Yeah. It's a flashback. And she, it was college for Truman, right? I think so.
1: Yeah.
0: And she was like in the library and they kept like glancing at each other and he like liked her. He wasn't looking at what is her name? Meryl?
1: Yeah, Meryl.
0: He wasn't looking at her, even though that was supposed to be his wife. He was looking at Sylvia. And then she like whispers to him, like, we can't talk here, but we need to get out of here tonight. Like, she wants to run away with Truman, and Truman is so intrigued. Right. And then,
1: which, by the way, is so creepy. Imagine if that happened in real life.
0: Like, yes. But anyways, well, she was beautiful. So they run away to like this beach, and she tells him, it was like, this is all fake. Everyone's acting. And then she gets like whisked away by this man who is probably on production.
1: Right.
0: And then we see Truman, I think it's towards the end, like he's piecing together her face with,
1: also kind of creepy.
0: Yep. With like images from magazines that he like cut up, and then like there's the scene where he like holds it up and then like the audience in the real world like sees it, and we see her like in her apartment on her TV. Yeah, she leans into the TV and she has like these giant eyes and she's like, oh my gosh, he remembers me. But I think we mentioned this like earlier in the show, but that I think is the more common, like people thinking that's when Truman realized, is when he met this woman and she was like, everyone's acting, bye. And then she like disappears forever.
1: Yeah.
0: What were you going to say about her?
1: Yeah. So this was a Sarah song about, she chose it about Sylvia, I think, or that whole situation. I had never heard it before. I looked through the lyrics before this and I saw one of them. It's something like rain out of the deep blue or something.
0: Yes.
1: Which made me think of the scene where Truman's on the beach thinking about,
0: oh, rain out of the blue,
1: rain,
0: like
1: out
0: random
1: of the blue.
0: Rain.
1: Yeah. Right. And he's sitting on the beach thinking back to, you know, the time, the ill-fated sailing trip where his dad died. And, you know, as he's kind of coming out of this flashback, a single column of rain starts falling on him, you know, like the production team messed up somehow, and he gets up, looks up confused, moves out of the way, and then this column of rain kind of like moves to the side as if it's on, you know, like a rig system to follow him. And that's one thing I'll mention. If you haven't seen the movie, it's got, you know, the way we talked about it, it sounds very heavy, and it is, but it's also, the tone of this movie is perfect. It gets like humor in, it just feels so like authentic, I'd say. Like, it never feels like it thinks it's doing too much or anything, you know. It's
0: a good time, genuinely the perfect like dramedy.
1: Yeah,
0: if that makes sense. Yeah. Like the, oh my gosh.
1: And I mean, Truman himself
0: stays,
1: is so likable.
0: It stays grounded to the like the entire time as well, to the narrative. Like nothing feels like incredibly obnoxious, if that makes any sense. I feel like some movies try and do that very purposefully to seem campy, but I don't know, it's so impressive how it like stuck to its guns the whole time, and it was just kind of like, wow.
1: Yeah, and it's cool how, you know, this like motif of like, you know, the natural surroundings being film equipment.
0: Yeah.
1: It can be played for comedy with the column of rain, and it, like, it's almost slapstick, you know, the way he's dodging it. Like he's one of the Three Stooges or something.
0: Mm-hmm.
1: But then it's also played like for a really kind of cool, like gives you chills moment later where he's on the run and, you know, they kind of shut the whole system down and they're like, all the actors, drop your things, we're finding him. And, you know, it's the middle of the night when he runs away. And Kristoff, you know, he's getting desperate. He says, cue the sun.
0: Oh,
1: and then it's a live shot of the whole town under the dome, and it's supposed to be the middle of the night, and then the sun just like flicks on, and it's like, you know, a sunrise in a matter of 5 seconds. And it just kind of gives you a sense of, you know,
0: they
1: the
0: really played around with it too. I appreciated
1: Truman.
0: That because it was also like, I think earlier in the film, not quite like where he is like running away, but that like he walks into this room and he opens this door and it was like two actors like in the middle of makeup.
1: Yeah.
0: And because it was like some business, and then the door immediately closes. And I don't know, they played around with it really well. And you reminded me of the sun scene, and I was just like, oh,
1: I know that. It's
0: that's a really
1: moment.
0: Good moment.
1: Yeah. Sylvia, though. Yeah, Sylvia. The thing I was going to say about Sylvia, I can see a complaint about this movie, maybe, or, you know, like a slight flaw that I maybe even considered at one point, but I have rationalized away since, whether that's because I'm such a Truman Show fan or if it's a good point, you can decide. But, you know, you might say, like, Sylvia's kind of a weird character because, like, or, like, I guess you can kind of call into question, like, how touching is the story between Truman and Sylvia, really? Because, like, you kind of alluded to earlier, Sarah, they don't know each other, obviously, mm-hmm. because the script never allowed them to know each other.
0: Ooh, yeah.
1: But from Sylvia's point of view, maybe it is a little strange that she became infatuated with the man trapped in the reality TV show.
0: Mm-hmm.
1: But, and I don't know, I mean, you know, love works in mysterious ways. But from Truman's point of view, I can definitely see how everyone in your life is acting, right? Everyone from your mother to your wife to your best friend to everyone you see throughout your day, the two mm-hmm. twins who give him the newspaper.
0: Oh, yeah, yeah.
1: You know, everyone.
0: Bro, the dog actors on exactly, set as well.
1: Yeah, true. To find anyone who, even if like you don't know it concretely yet, I imagine you have an intuitive sense, isn't lying to you, mm-hmm. to literally meet the first genuine person in your life.
0: Oh, she was not, the first person telling the truth.
1: Not in like a personality trait sense, like in literally the only person who isn't, you know, lying mm-hmm. to your face about everything. Surely he feels that. And yeah. obviously that's going to be a profound feeling. And I buy that that's enough for him to get desperate and, you know, fancy thinking about running away to Fiji and all this. I think that
0: okay.
1: it makes yeah. sense within the world. And it kind of makes moral sense because Sylvia represents the outside world more broadly. Like I mentioned at that end scene where she's flying down the stairs and you've got like church bells ringing, the soundtrack is so triumphant. It hits home because you just get the sense that the world is opening up to Truman.
0: Oh, you know, that yeah.
1: he's transcended his cage.
0: Ooh.
1: And I think that's just a perfect ending to the film.
0: What a good ending to the radio show,
1: true.
0: Too.
1: Yeah, it's a good segue.
0: Yeah. You know, I'll let you decide what plays us out. But thank you so much, Lindell, for coming on
1: yes,
0: and talking
1: you.
0: About the Truman
1: this has
0: Show.
1: Been a blast.
0: Yeah, you were supposed to be here last semester, too, but you kept flaking on me.
1: I don't
0: me.
1: Think that's quite how I remember it. I don't think you ever directly offered me.
0: Well, I said come on the show, and that offer applies for everyone.
1: And now I'm here.
0: You are, and I so enjoyed this. Yeah, this was amazing, and I think, like, talking about the Truman Show like this, I appreciate it more, kind of stumbled over my words there. But now I want to rewatch it, like, after yeah. hearing the things you have to say.
1: It's always worth
0: after,
1: a rewatch.
0: After listening to a true Burbank, that's what they call the super fans. but yeah.
1: Oh, could we break tradition a little and close with a song from the soundtrack?
0: Yes, there is no tradition. but yes, we can. I'll let you pick the song and we can close with that. But thank you to everyone who is listening, first time tuning in, and those who are coming back to us again. And I will let Lindell choose the song to close us out. But would you like to end with a Truman quote?
1: Oh, Truman quote? Oh, well, I guess I'd say good night. And in case I don't see you, good morning, good afternoon, and good evening.
0: Ooh.
1: It's not how he says it, because he usually says it in the morning, but I tweaked it a little to make it work.
0: Thank you for explaining to the audience. all right. Everyone have a good night. Bye.

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My G's never die. Yeah.

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0: She didn't just visit the sick and poor. She moved in with them. It wasn't convenient, and it wasn't pretty, but they needed help. 12 more then joined this saint of the gutters. They were soon followed by over 4,000 other nuns who gave healing care in orphanages, AIDS hospices, and charity centers. Mother Teresa couldn't do it all, but she gave her all.
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no way this actually makes me sound like Grimes. This is the collective of elf intelligence formerly known as Grimes, and you're listening to WBOR Brunswick.

yeah. You know your battery's dying, you gotta roll with the Raspberry, charge a while. Plug it into them free phones, the internet phones on the high road. 24/7 charge. Line is always alive. My G's never die. Yeah.

With recent reports showing that the world is not on track to meet climate targets, it's time to take action on climate change. The IPCC and over 3,600 economists call for a carbon fee and dividend legislation. A national carbon fee and dividend would put the U.S. on track to reaching net zero carbon emissions by 2050, while financially benefiting low-income and marginalized communities. Bowdoin students are taking part in a national movement calling on Congress to enact this policy and invite you to ask your representatives to support a carbon fee and dividend. This announcement is a public service of WBOR 91.1 FM.

There was a little drawing of a heart next to that, followed by an exclamation mark. The back of his was covered in stuff like, Brandy is not a very nice guy, but Alex is so nice. And that had an exclamation thing too.

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You can never be clean enough. 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You can never be free enough around here. You can never be free from that invisible army of microbiotic flesh-eating bacteria. You can never be free from the botulism or staphylococcus or the airborne viruses or the tuberculosis. You can never be free around here from the germ warfare which raged against your every breathing moment. No matter how clean you get, you'll never be clean enough. You'll never be clean enough even after you've already fled. You want to flee? You've already been infected. You're already a carrier full of disease shrapnel. You're sick to death? Are you sick to death yet? Are you sick of death yet? Are you sick to death in what passes for life? You call this life? You call this life? You call it life? I call it the stench of the living dead. I call it the stench of the fucking dying on their feet. I call it witness. Damn you, witness to your own annihilation. Are you too caught up? Are you caught up? You caught up in the rush? You caught up in the moment? You can't recognize? You can't recognize yourself anymore? What is it? Endless habits? Patterns? Is it the rituals? Do you just use them as a ruse to forever distract from the fact that the burrow you love most is killing you slowly? Did you ever think about that? How more and more each day you're just getting eaten away at. Your life force is just being sucked in order to regurgitate the bile like a magic elixir, like a drug. Yeah, you like drugs? Always looking for something new, a new sensation. Yeah, 5 million people are growing. Human roach theory. Consume enough contaminants and you'll be immune, yeah. You'll be immune to the rapid fire barrage, to the stench of urine and yeast and rotting corpses, both living and dead, which assault the old factories. You know those small pools of viscous liquid tinged with toxic sludge and gasoline? You know the way your bathtubs and sinks and showers are rusted with the poison effort of a conduit not suitable for transporting such noxious effluvium?

0: Maybe he was born with his witty humor.
1: Some people bring joy wherever they go. Some whenever they go.
0: Or as a Frontier newspaper reporter.
1: There's nothing to be learned from the second kick of a mule.
0: Maybe he got his insights from being a riverboat captain.
1: Never argue with a fool. Onlookers may not be able to tell the difference.
0: Wherever he went, Mark Twain found humor all around. Humor. 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

getting a hard on watching two young black boys beat the shit out of each other down at Gleason's gym, where greasy nostalgia for aging boxers who never had a chance, they all just wanna

Listen.

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0: Catchy. 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
0: I love it. 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
0: He's late every morning. Okay. Squirrel.
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She looked up and across the barn. Her lips came together. 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

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We learning life's lessons while we blaze the cerebral essence. A man but still a child and

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You are listening to WBOR Brunswick. This is Back Pages. The show is also broadcasting on KBFG Seattle. So hello from Maine to any of my listeners on the West Coast. So I have done one episode so far for Back Pages focusing on a producer, which was about Daniel Lanois. And so this week I want to focus on a producer again. This is someone with kind of the opposite style of Lanois, actually. So rather than the kind of layered, reverby music of Lanois, Rick Rubin, who's my topic for today, is known for kind of stripping music down to the essentials and avoiding excessive reverb or sonic layering. So Rick Rubin is best known for his work producing hip-hop records. He notably worked with a lot of like 80s and 90s acts like LL Cool J, The Beastie Boys, Run-DMC, and Public Enemy. He has also produced a huge number of well-known tracks from other artists of all sorts of genres. He's widely regarded as a very important and influential figure and producer, and certainly played a big role in popularizing hip-hop. Rick Rubin is certainly like a prolific producer and also sort of a cultural icon, so there's a lot to talk about here. So I think I'm going to split this topic into two parts, so 2 weeks. So today I'm going to focus primarily on the 80s and 90s. So that's mostly his work at Def Jam Records in New York and then American Recordings in LA. And then next week I'll cover his work during like the 2000s through today. So starting at the beginning of Rubin's career actually brings us to the New York City punk scene in the 80s. So Rubin was a co-founder of the label Def Jam Recordings. He founded it while he was a student at NYU. The label's first release in 1982 was a track from the garage punk band Hose, which Rubin played guitar in. That band was active in New York and played with a number of seminal hardcore bands like Husker Du, The Meat Puppets, and Minor Threat. Hose was a pretty short-lived project, though. The band broke up in 1984, and this is around the same time that Rubin's interests shifted towards the New York hip-hop scene. So as he learned more about hip-hop production, he became very involved in the scene in New York. The first like official release on Def Jam Recordings, so I'm defining official as like a record with a Def Jam catalog number, was LL Cool J's I Need a Beat, which Rubin produced. This was LL Cool J's first record and his breakout hit. The success of this song, as well as the label's next release, helped establish Def Jam as a really important label in hip-hop. So for our first song today, here is I Need a Beat.

0: All right, so the next release on Def Jam after that one was Rock Hard by the Beastie Boys, released in 1984. Like I Need a Beat, this record sold quite well, and the combined success of these two songs led to a distribution deal for Def Jam with Columbia Records the following year. Another interesting tidbit about the Beastie Boys is that Rick Rubin was apparently instrumental in pointing the members of the group away from their punk rock roots and steering them towards rap. Relatedly, Rubin was known for occasionally fusing rap with heavy rock in his productions. Rock Hard is one example of this, and that is actually why I cannot play the song for you all. The song samples Back in Black by AC/DC without permission, so you can't really stream it or buy it anywhere now because of the like copyright issues. So instead of that song, to give you all a sense of the Beastie Boys, I'm going to play Paul Revere from their 1986 debut album, which was produced by Rubin.
1: Now, here's a little story I got to tell about three bad brothers you know so well. It started way back in history.

0: money. My name's Mike D and I'm about to get money. Pulled out the jammy, aimed it at the sky.
1: He yelled,
0: "Dig him up
1: and let's do fly." Hands went up and people hit the floor. He wasted two kids that ran for the door.
0: I'm Mike D and I get respect. Your cash and your jewelry is

0: All right, so another really important act from this era of hip-hop is Run DMC. They were not on the Def Jam label, but Ruben did a lot of work with them, including producing their hugely successful third album, Raising Hell. So from that album, here is It's Tricky by Run DMC.
1: This beat is my recital.

Another notable track from Run-DMC's album Raising Hell is their version of Aerosmith's song Walk This Way, which was done in collaboration with Aerosmith. The idea for the song came from Rick Rubin's suggestion of putting a track on the album that would appeal to rock fans, and this ended up being a hugely successful idea. So this is an interesting moment, and also kind of continues our theme here of Rubin merging hard rock and hip-hop in his work. So next up, here is Walk This Way, performed by Run-DMC.

So the group Public Enemy is another significant hip-hop act of this era. And while Ruben didn't produce any of their individual songs, I think his involvement with them is a good way of showing how active he was in the New York hip-hop scene, even outside of his work as a producer. Firstly, he was instrumental in the signing of Public Enemy to Def Jam Records. He's also credited as being an executive producer for their first album, so certainly involved with the group and continued to be kind of throughout their career. So to give a sense of Public Enemy, here is Don't Believe the Hype from 1988.

0: don't believe the hype.
1: All right, so in 1988, Rick Rubin and Russell Simmons, the co-founder of Def Jam, went their separate ways after Rubin had a falling out with the then president of Def Jam. So Rubin then moved out to LA and started a label called Def American Recordings. And this is the point where he departs from working on hip hop records as a main focus and starts producing across a broader range of genres. In his early years in LA, he signed a lot of rock and heavy metal acts, including Danzig, Masters of Reality, and the Four Horsemen for kind of a broader range of genres. In his early years in LA, he signed a lot of rock and heavy metal acts, including

0: to represent the early years of Deaf American, and somewhat self-indulgently, my pick is Head On by the Jesus and Mary Chain. I will play that immediately after a short break for PSAs.
1: Teacher Lauren Johnson returned all the graded essays but one. He believed that one student was capable of more.
2: I don't believe taking the middle of the road is your philosophy. This time, write something you really believe.
1: The student wrote a new one about excellence. Instead of just grading an essay, Mr. Johnson changed a life. I am that student. I became a writer, and I wrote this to thank him.
3: Thank a teacher and pass it on from passiton.com.
4: When it comes to crosswalks, we've all been there. As drivers, we've almost hit someone. As pedestrians, we've almost been hit. When driving, go slow. Keep your eyes on the road. 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

A few years after starting Deaf American Recordings, Rubin shortened the name to just American Recordings. And the first release on this renamed label was Johnny Cash's album, American Recordings. After the success of that album, Rubin produced the next 5 Johnny Cash records. These records are very well-known and respected. There's a really insane amount of good stuff in these albums. I'm just going to share a couple of songs. The first is a cover of Hurt by Nine Inch Nails, and that is a song that Rubin introduced to Cash. And then I'll play Ain't No Grave.

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But Gabriel, don't you blow your trumpet till you hear from me. There ain't no grave can hold my body down. Ain't no grave can hold my body down.

for the rest of my hour today, I am just going to run through a few other songs that Ruben produced during the 90s. During this period, he worked with a whole host of big names, including Mick Jagger, AC/DC, Joan Jett, Tom Petty, System of a Down, and Metallica. While his work with these artists doesn't necessarily always represent the band's best albums and the artists listed just now, a lot of them are getting to the later parts of their careers by the mid-90s. I think that the big names can tell us a lot, primarily that Ruben was a really well-respected and desired producer at this time, and notably with rock acts, which is different from the hip-hop and heavy metal that he had previously been working on. These are kind of, yeah, big, well-established artists. So next week, Ruben will get back to having his finger on the pulse, but I think it is definitely worth appreciating the giants that he was working with during this period. So hopefully I'll have time for all the stuff I have planned for this little bit, but the next three songs are going to be Don't Tear Me Up by Mick Jagger, Light of Day by Joan Jett, and then Hard as a Rock by AC/DC.

All right, I just have one more song for you all today. I will be back next week with more Rick Rubin, so get excited for that. But my last song is a 90s production from Rubin that is a big hit. I'm going to finish this off with You Don't Know How It Feels by Tom Petty. Thank you so much for listening. This has been Back Pages on WBOR Brunswick and KBFG Seattle. Have a good rest of your day.

Good afternoon on the hour. 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This is Transmogrification with Anton Schnucki Putzi Schmeissner every Wednesday, 12 to 1. Starting off today, got three songs. First is Toss Up by Overwhelming Color Fast. I'm a small band, but this is probably one of my favorite album covers of all time from their album Two Words. Just look it up. It's Overwhelming Color Fast, Two Words. Great album cover. Following that, we'll listen to two songs by Poster Children. The first will be Persimmon and then Love. Anyways, here's Toss Up.

That was just Toss Up by Overwhelming Color Fest, followed by Persimmon and Love by Poster Children, a band from the 80s out of Champaign, Illinois. Next up, we got some Australian music, and by that I just mean the usual. They just happen to be from Australia. We have two songs by the Exploding White Mice from their critically acclaimed album, critically acclaimed by me, We Walk Alone. We'll have Always Ends the Same and Born Loser, followed by No Time by the Saints from their album I'm Stranded.

0: With recent reports showing that the world is not on track to meet climate targets, it's time to take action on climate change. The IPCC and over 3,600 economists call for a carbon fee and dividend legislation. A national carbon fee and dividend would put the U.S. on track to reaching net zero carbon emissions by 2050, while financially benefiting low-income and marginalized communities. Bowdoin students are taking part in a national movement calling on Congress to enact this policy and invite you to ask your representatives to support a carbon fee and dividend. This announcement is a public service of WBOR 91.1 FM.
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2: That was just Always Ends the Same and Born Loser by Exploding White Mice. I would make the argument that the White Mice have developed a certain musical sensibility where I believe commercial acceptance may become, hopefully, a distinct possibility. We also heard No Time by The Saints, a fellow Australian band, albeit from different cities, of which there are few. And then next up, we'll have a popular one, A Million Miles Away by The Plimsolls, followed by Execution by Mission of Burma from Boston. And then Superhero by Smudge, another Australian band, but we're just mixing them all in.

0: Thank you.
1: Thank you. Thank you. All right, I know you're not supposed to dance here. It's a dance number here. If I could get some sound down here through the floor.
2: Hey, I like the dance, don't you?
1: So it's called Jump Jive Harmonize.

That's right. Your ears do not deceive you. You were correct to guess that that was A Million Miles Away by the Plimsolls, Execution by Mission of Burma, and Superhero by Smudge. Got four more songs. We have Moments Like These by Sidewinder, Sweet Smell by 11th Dream Day, then two songs by Polyphemus. We have Eyes and Masses of Tiny Dots. But do not worry, we have a whole lot more after.

All right, that was four songs. That's all you get to know. No, I'm kidding. That was Moments Like These by Sidewinder, Sweet Smell by 11th Dream Day, and then Eyes and Masses of Tiny Dots by Polyphemus. Now, I mentioned we have a whole lot more after those four songs, and by that I mean a whole lot more of one song. That would be The Stars Behind by Bardo Pond. A chill little 13-minute long song. But get into it, enjoy it. Makes my job nice and easy.

0: Yes, that was Just the Stars Behind by Bardo Pond. And this is Transmogrification with Anton Schnucki-Putzi-Schmeissner every Wednesday, 12 to 1 p.m. And I bid everyone adieu.
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So why not our environment? 14 of the 15 warmest years in recorded history have occurred since the year 2000. 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Our national safety, economic well-being, food security, and the very survival of future generations are at stake. 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Let's make the environment part of the debate.

0: She didn't just visit the sick and poor. She moved in with them. It wasn't convenient, and it wasn't pretty, but they needed help. 12 more then joined this saint of the gutters. They were soon followed by over 4,000 other nuns who gave healing care in orphanages, AIDS hospices, and charity centers. Mother Teresa couldn't do it all, but she gave her all.
1: Compassion is in you.
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1: from PassItOn.com.

yielding before entering a roadway, obeying traffic control devices, and watching out for vehicles, pedestrians, and yes, squirrels. So, in a nutshell, be courteous and be safe, Bears.

von Albino Velo.

con aluminio, velocitación.

0: With recent reports showing that the world is not on track to meet climate targets, it's time to take action on climate change. The IPCC and over 3,600 economists call for a carbon fee and dividend legislation. A national carbon fee and dividend would put the U.S. on track to reaching net zero carbon emissions by 2050, while financially benefiting low-income and marginalized communities. Bowdoin students are taking part in a national movement calling on Congress to enact this policy and invite you to ask your representatives to support a carbon fee and dividend. This announcement is a public service of WBOR 91.1 FM.
1: We put up our tent in a dark green knoll outside of town by the train tracks. And there was a seagull.

ostrich. She looked at me squinty with her one good eye as she bottle fed an orangutan named Tripod. Now, how Tripod got his name is not appropriate for children. And then there was Yodeling Elaine, the queen of the air. She had a dollar sign medallion about as big as a dinner plate around her neck, and a tiny bubble of spittle around her nostril, and a little rusty tear, for she had lassoed and lost another tipsy sailor. And over in the burnt yellow tent by the frozen tractor, the music was like electric.

gun that was made out of a cassette motor and a guitar string, and she soaked a hanky in three roses and she rubbed it on the spot and she drew a rickety heart and a bent arrow and it hurt like hell. And funeral wells spun Poodle Murphy on the target. And he threw his hardware. Only once in Sheboygan did he miss. Only once. Jesus. It took off just a minuscule piece of her ear, but she never let him forget it. Women. They were doing two shows, and she had a high fever, and, you know, that probably added to her frustration, her anxiety, her depression.

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Today, well, I'm so happy to be back, first of all, for the first episode of Bare Feet Contessa in many, many months. And yeah, I'm a bit late, so I just want to jump right into it. First up, we've got Our Anniversary by Smog.

our anniversary. 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

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A woman is running, a man jumps up and down. Spending with me.

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We'll drive together, but not too far.

You just heard a song by the American Analog Set, but the name doesn't really matter. And then next up, you're going to hear Here Comes My Baby, covered by Yo La Tengo. And yeah, just wanted to say again that I'm very happy to be back. I'm sad that Joe isn't here, because usually she is. But tune in to your dad's CDs for more of her, and wish her well during her shift at the Hatch Science Library right now.

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You just heard How to Rent a Room and Inside the Golden Days of Missing You by the Silver Jews, followed by Frontwards by Pavement, and now you will hear Be My Angel by Mazzy Star.

You just heard Stay Forever and What Diener Was Talking About by Ween. I love Ween right now. And next up, you will hear two songs by Luna.

Okay, so that was Sideshow by the Seashore, followed by Malibu Love Nest. And you've been listening to Bare Feet Contessa on WBOR Brunswick 91.1 FM. Last up, you will hear You Are My Face. You Are My Face by Wilco. And I hope to see you back, or I hope you'll be back next Wednesday at 3 p.m. Have a good rest of your day.

Some people would call him a loser. He ran for state office. He was beaten. He started a business. He failed. He ran for Congress. He lost. He was nominated for vice president. He lost again. But he knew only those who never tried are the real losers. And Abraham Lincoln was no loser. Persistence. Pass it on. 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

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This is the collective of elf intelligence formerly known as Grimes, and you're listening to WBOR Brunswick.

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Let's all do our part every day to keep Brunswick and Bowdoin safe.

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